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1: We have seen some big crowds in Vancouver.

A change is as good as a rest. That's an old adage that the writer Zoe Whittall has embraced wholeheartedly. Throughout her career, Zoe has often changed.

As we look ahead to the quarterfinals starting today, a lot of exceptional soccer has already been played, from star performances to underdog triumphs to

reconfiguring your whole and then seeing through it. See. Like a keyhole with no key in it. Look into the next room to really see who's a free spirit. Get the rope. Let's see who's hanging on each lyric. Get the-

0: Mark Carney, coming off his trip to Turkey for the NATO summit, headed to Saudi Arabia at the end of this week, meeting with Crown Prince Mohammed bin Salman, aiming to deepen the relationship between the two countries on things like AI and critical minerals.
1: I complimented His Royal Highness this afternoon on many things, his leadership, his vision, his attention to execution and action, his steady hand.
0: The Prime Minister also had some praise for the Royal Household's military band.
1: But I also complimented him on the quality of the military band of the Royal Household, because they played an absolutely flawless

my search was over. So this is a 2026 Chevy Equinox and the band 10cc from 1975, and I'm not in love.

0: I mean, it feels, I mean, that's Alison Russell and Rainbows. It feels like what we're talking about there. I mean, you tell me more about it, but that feels like a very intentional song if you're feeling a certain way.
1: Yes. Yes. You know, that song, I think, is, it's a song for all children, including our inner children, you know, and I think that's part, and you're going to go through this as a new dad, the wonder

0: The Saja Boys with your idol from the hit animated film K-Pop Demon Hunters. The boys were the villains of the film. I see where you're going with that. I mean, I think it's refreshing. I mean, I'm glad we didn't play Golden again to say it's been a year since K-Pop Demon Hunters. But, I mean, Golden is an earworm for sure, but maybe it's your idol will be too.
1: I think so. For me, it definitely is. Mostly just because your idol is actually in a range I can sing.
0: Right. Yeah, that's true. You don't go four octaves on that one. What have you got for us in the way of traffic?
1: Well, we do have a crash here in Burnaby. This is Canada Way and Norland Avenue. Cars were going in the eastbound direction, the ones that were involved in that. And it sounds like the northbound direction is down to a single lane as well. Avoid the 900 block of 4th Avenue in Westminster for now, especially between 8th and 10th due to a building fire. I'll be back in half an hour. Charlie Cho is going to sit in while I handle some work on the weather side of things.
0: Thank you very much for that. We're going to bring you up to date on FIFA World Cup as we head into the weekend. Stay with us.
2: This is CBC News from Vancouver. Good afternoon, I'm Robert Zimmerman. Lower temperatures are expected in the Fraser Canyon through the weekend, where two wildfires are burning out of control. The BC Wildfire Service says while the weather will give crews a slight reprieve, there is still concern as the fires are burning in steep terrain. Tyrell Williams is the emergency response director with the Shwe First Nation, where an evacuation center has been set up.
3: As of right now, it's not over yet. But, you know, continued prayers and, you know, praying for rain is the biggest thing.
2: 260 properties in various communities in the Fraser Canyon remain under evacuation order, with 190 on alert. Vince Reddy and Amanda Rogers have been appointed as special mediators in the nurses dispute. The pair will work with both sides for 10 days to try and reach a deal. The appointment comes as nurses threaten to expand job action on Sunday. Adrian Geer is president of the BCNU.
4: Well, you know what? We have very little options. So here we are, and we are going to Vancouver Island. We will be in Victoria, then we're going to be in Nanaimo, and then back down to Victoria.
2: Geer says key issues include higher wages, more manageable workloads, and protections from workplace violence. The province has announced two new involuntary care facilities, one in Prince George, the other in Surrey. The CBC's Hannah Peterson has the details.
5: Standing in front of the former youth custody center, Premier David Eby was in Prince George today. He announced the building will be redeveloped into an involuntary care facility.
6: This facility will particularly focus on people who, because of their mental health issue, their serious addiction challenges, and too often a brain injury associated with that addiction, are unable to ask for help.
5: Construction on the $92 million project, which will have 72 beds, is set to begin in September. A 60-bed facility will also be redeveloped at a former drug treatment center on King George Boulevard in Surrey. Dr. Daniel Vigo is BC's first chief scientific advisor for psychiatry. He says the projects are a step in the right direction for improving access to mental health and addictions care.
7: Substantial work remains to be done, especially breaking up silos and reversing the current fragmentation.
5: EB says work is underway to assess future bed capacity in other regions of BC. Hannah Peterson, CBC News, Prince George.
2: A man has drowned while paddleboarding in Mission. RCMP say the 58-year-old was out on the water near Dog Beach last night when he lost his balance and fell into the water. Police say he was not wearing a life jacket and had limited swimming ability. The Life Saving Society says there have been 30 confirmed fatal drownings in BC so far this year, compared to 20 all of last year. The operator of the boat that sank off Richmond late last month has had another boat detained by Transport Canada for violations or safety deficiencies. The order says the boat has been used is a pleasure craft and has been operated as a commercial passenger vessel. Six people are presumed drowned and a rescued passenger has died after the fishing charter sank nearly 2 weeks ago. A monthly Statistics Canada labor survey shows BC extended its recovery in June, adding some 8,000 jobs to the economy. Tom Popick has more.
8: there are going to be ups and downs.
9: Kelowna Chamber of Commerce Interim CEO Esther Pike says the city's 9.2 unemployment rate hides complex factors. Net jobs were created, but overwhelmed by new residents looking for work. Economic growth like construction have taken a hit. Small businesses remain skittish.
8: It's about creating the right conditions for those businesses to continue to grow sustainably.
9: Provincially, only the South Coast saw drops in the unemployment rate, Vancouver slightly to 6.7%, Nanaimo a full point down to 7.4%.
10: I'm really concerned about that ratio of public sector to private sector job creation.
9: Conservative opposition critic for economic development Gavin Dew claims NDP government hiring is hiding private sector pain. Healthcare led last month's hiring in BC. In a statement, Jobs Minister Ravi Kalon praised the modest jobs growth and predicted further recovery once this month's World Cup and infrastructure investments are recorded. Tom Popick, CBC News, Kelowna.
2: And an Amber Alert issued for a six-year-old boy has been cancelled. Lanikai Morrison was taken from Beaver Lodge, Alberta. Police have not released details. That's the CBC News from Vancouver.
0: Thank you very much, Rob. Hi there, I'm Gloria Makarenko. You're listening to On the Coast on CBC Radio 1. How about this? Spain versus France. Well, that certainly promises to be an epic semi-final coming up on Tuesday. And there are still two semi-final spots to fill. So we are going to discuss all things footy related with a local soccer blogger and expert. And the Squamish Nation Youth Powwow starts this evening, kicks off a weekend of music celebrating culture and food and dance. The events committee chair is going to join us to tell us more later this half hour. And Charlie Cho has stepped in for Steve Jung. It's just this, you do a little bit of a double take here. Charlie, how's it going for you?
11: Things are going all right for me. Not so great for drivers, particularly in New Westminster. Along McBride Boulevard, north and southbound flow is crawling right now between 10th and Royal Avenue. Looks like a crash is to blame. And as we heard earlier, along 4th Avenue is closed right now between 8th and 10th streets. We got a text from someone who heard flames are coming through the roof of a building at 9th Street. And in Burnaby, around the intersection of Canada Way and Norland Avenue, there are major delays in all directions. There was eastbound crash and northbound flow is down to just one lane. I'll have another update in about 10 minutes.
0: Okay, thank you. Friday forecast, mostly cloudy today, but quite pleasant out there. It's mild, 22 degrees. There is a slight chance we could have a few showers develop overnight tonight and into tomorrow morning. Otherwise, just mainly cloudy for tomorrow, which means we will see breaks of blue sky in the mix as well. And temperatures around the 20 degree mark. Again on Sunday, a mix of sun and cloud, and just leaving in that very slight chance of showers on Sunday as well. Looks like we're back to full-on sunshine for Monday and Tuesday. Well, the games may be over here in Vancouver at BC Place, but World Cup fever is still burning. Spain defeated Belgium today 2-1. There are two more quarterfinal matches to play this weekend. So to bring us up to date, we have Michael McCall with us. Michael is the managing editor of the Vancouver soccer blog AFTN. Michael, a very good afternoon to you.
12: Good afternoon, Gloria.
0: Okay, we were watching as Spain defeated Belgium earlier today. What did you make of that match?
12: It kind of went the way I think many thought. Spain dominated the possession. Belgium, who have looked really good and they've looked to be getting better and better every game, just really got snuffed out offensively. Did look like it was going to extra time, but Spain found a way to win and it sets up a very tasty semi-final now with France.
0: A semi-final on the 14th of July, so that's Bastille Day as well. I mean, how do these two big soccer nations match up?
12: I think going into the tournament, they were two of the big favourites along with Argentina. And it was always set up that they were going to be on a crash course to meet at the semi-final stage. And I think myself, probably a lot of other pundits as well, feel whoever wins that semi-final is going to be the team that goes on to win it. France, at the moment, though, look absolutely unstoppable. Their offensive displays have just been tremendous. But they're going up against a very strong and a very stingy Spanish defence. They've only let in one goal in the whole tournament and just a handful of shots across the whole tournament as well. So it's going to be an interesting one. I don't think it's going to be a free-flowing game of football. I think it could be more a little bit of a chess match.
0: Aha. I'm still wearing my Spanish jersey from earlier on today. I'm keeping that on right through the day. We'll probably don it again on Tuesday. But so what about from your perspective, of all the quarterfinal teams, what stands out to you most?
12: I mean, I think going back to France, they have looked very impressive. I think the whole tournament, one of the big things that has stood out during the tournament, and we've maybe not had this as much in recent tournaments, is all the big names have actually performed. They've all been getting the goals. You look at the Golden Boot race and it's Messi and Mbappe. And then just behind it is Haaland and Harry Kane. And I think the teams whose big names have really been standing out are the teams that's got to the quarterfinals. Norway were my tip to be a dark horse going into the tournament. I really fancied them to get to at least the semi-finals. That's going to be a tough one against England tomorrow, but England as well. Even as a Scot, I have to give a lot of credit to them. The way that they played against Mexico, like, was one of the performances of the tournament. It was one of the best games of the tournament. And that quarterfinal tomorrow is going to be really, really exciting.
0: Well, and you point out about Norway. Norway has really captured a lot of fan attention, fan imagination, not just here, no, around the world. What's impressed you most about the way they've been playing?
12: They play really freely. They like to be attacking. They've got, obviously, some very strong attacking pieces. But they know how to handle each game. Every game that they've gone into, they've had a slight tweak tactically. They were really in tough in their game to get through to this. But again, they found a way to get past Brazil. It wasn't going to be an easy game for them. Brazil's maybe not the Brazil from years ago that I remember as a little boy growing up watching, but they just play in such a free, exciting way. It's like the coach just tells them to go out and do their thing. And when you've got a guy like Erik Haaland who can just create from nothing, and he takes so much attention that he's sometimes double marked, which frees up space for some of the other guys. And they've just been playing very, very exciting. A Norway-France final, I think, would be a very exciting end-to-end affair.
0: Oh, my. Oh, my. And what about Haaland off the field and all of the attention he's attracted on social media? What do you make of that?
12: Yeah, he's like, if you look at some of the big-name players, he's not your kind of traditional footballer like a Ronaldo that likes to make it all about him, and Messi, who's like the center of attention for everything. He's got a really good dry sense of humor, which I think is the Scandinavian way. Like, here in Vancouver, we have Jesper Sorensen as the head coach of the Whitecaps, and when he took over from Vanni Sartini, Vanni was out there and really exciting and funny, but Jesper's got a really dry sense of humor. And Haaland's the same. He doesn't take himself too seriously. He's embraced the whole American spirit. He's like wearing cowboy hats and going out and eating barbecue. He just seems a really fun guy.
0: Right. Do you think most fans are still focused on the fun and not, you know, the politics that have clouded some of the games?
12: Yeah, I think definitely. It's a tough one because there was so much going into the tournament that made you against the US hosting it. And obviously everything that comes out in the media from the US point of view, it's sometimes different to what you experience on the ground. I've been down to some games in Seattle and it's like politics doesn't even come into it. Everyone's just there having a great time. I know there's been issues with Iran and even the Somalian referee that never got in before the tournament started. But I think, aside from Trump getting involved with the Balogun red card debacle, politics has been kept well away from it, as it should be when the tournament's on. And I think Like I was speaking to some of the American Whitecaps players about this. They're just delighted that people have come over and kind of seen the warmth that you get from the American public. I mean, we expected it here in Canada, and I think Canada's embraced it. Toronto, Vancouver have definitely been cities that football's taken over and folk are falling in love with the game. And it's been the same down in the US.
0: Yeah, falling in love with the game and falling in love with the city as well. I mean, what's your assessment of how Vancouver has done as a host city?
12: Genuinely, and without being Vancouver biased, it's been the best experiences. I've been lucky enough to be in four cities. I've seen 10 games in the tournament, 9 as media, 1 as a fan. I went to see Scotland in Boston, had to go and do that. And Vancouver has blown those cities away with the organisation at BC Place has been tremendous. The fan zones have been absolutely wonderful. Having the stadium downtown is such a big boost. Seattle's been good as well. But genuinely, Vancouver for me has been a star in this World Cup. And even having the Trion de Ball with the science world, that is such an iconic shot for the whole tournament. And it's going to be something that is remembered way beyond the tournament as being one of the standout features of this tournament.
0: Right. Now, you're not only an international soccer fan, Michael, you're also a Whitecaps fan, right? And there's been all of this talk about how hosting this tournament is going to turn Canada into a soccer nation, and you just pointed that out yourself. But what do you think hosting does for soccer interest overall in Vancouver? And I guess how much more impetus does this put on the city to and the province to keep the Whitecaps here?
12: I mean, it definitely shows that Vancouver is a soccer city. I mean, anyone that is a soccer fan here knows it is a soccer city. Even the Whitecaps were playing on Wednesday at Swangard, and the Southsiders and Vancouver Albion, Rain City Brigade, they got the train, they made the party atmosphere, it continued the World Cup excitement and sort of marches and processions. And I think nobody can look at that and think, yeah, they don't deserve to have a professional team here. The Whitecaps crowds have been growing exponentially season upon season. It is a little shame that there's now not an MLS game here until August 1st to really capitalise on the excitement in the city. But I think the city has shown that we love the game here. We deserve to have the team here. Murmurs that I'm hearing are all trending in a positive direction that something is going to get done quite soon in that regard. And I'm very excited by it.
0: Oh, tell me more about the murmurs. Is this to do with a new stadium at Hastings Park?
12: A little about that more. There's two big ownership groups potentially. And one that I've been told it involves some high profile business people. It is kind of the preferred one now to try and take ownership of the club. Couple of the owners keep staying on as minority owners. There's meant to be a bridging deal in place for BC Place, but they are looking at other sites and not just Hastings Racecourse. Mm. I like Hastings Racecourse as a site. I do feel it really should be downtown, though, even if I can walk to Hastings Racecourse from where I live, which would be very nice. I do think BC Place has shown that it needs to be downtown. You get all the buzz, you get all the businesses there. And I think there will be positive news in the coming weeks.
0: Well, you are in the loop, Michael McCall, and thank you. Thanks very much for at least sharing that much with us. It does give us a little bit of hope for the future of the Whitecaps here. We really appreciate your time. Enjoy the rest of the tournament, okay?
12: Thanks, Gloria.
0: That's Michael McCall, the managing editor of the Vancouver soccer blog, AFTN. And you're listening to On the Coast. Charlie Cho is pinch hitting for Steve Jung, doing double duty today. Charlie, we appreciate your being here. How is traffic?
13: Well, on Highway 91, southbound flow is crawling before Ladner Trunk Road to Highway 99. We got a text from Sandra that says there is a rear end off the side of the road, but crews are expected to block something when they arrive. Over in New Westminster, 4th Avenue is closed between 8th and 10th Streets. People have been sending us photos of a building on fire on the 900 block. Elsewhere, New West along McBride Boulevard, north and southbound flow is crawling between 10th and Royal Avenue. Looks like a crash is to blame. Hopefully Steve will be back with an update in about 10 minutes.
0: Well, we had, I mean, again, he had to do his own pinch hitting for Darius Madavi. Like normally Friday afternoon, Darius would be here. We'd have our Friday quiz and all that kind of thing. That wasn't meant to be today. So Steve has scooted across, all the way across the newsroom to our CBC NewsNet colleagues with Ian Hanna-Mansing and his team as well. So he will be back with us, but we really appreciate your being here as well, Charlie.
13: No problem.
0: Well, there's not quite as much talk of Canada as the 51st state these days, but there's still tension with our southern neighbor, in particular as Canada and the U.S. join Mexico in renegotiating CUSMA. And with the threat of increased tariffs back on the table, in eastern Canada, our CBC host Stu Mills asked callers whether they're still buying Canadian.
14: I am. I'm actually making it more of an effort to buy Canadian, including searching out products that are made in Canada and services that are made in Canada wholly. There is a, I think, and for a lot of us, especially new immigrants like myself, who do feel a kind of a sense of belonging in Canada that that a lot of people don't have. And I am thankful for obviously being Canadian now that I've been here for over 50 years. So therefore, it's one of those things that I feel it as a duty.
15: We're trying our hardest to buy everything possible Canadian, produce, food, you know, we want to keep the money local. We want to keep the money in Canada.
16: Is it costing you more? I'm wondering if you've got a number, how much you might be spending more on your grocery budget because you're making this this special effort to buy Canadian.
15: I would say about 25% more, 25 to 30. And you know what? We are fortunate. We can do that. A lot of people can't, and I understand that. But even just walking into the local Loblaws and seeing the American strawberries versus the Canadian strawberries, that's what we go towards. And they are a couple of dollars more.
16: You're still buying Canadian, Mindy?
17: No, my partner and I, we are both millennials. We actually are not buying strictly Canadian. It's just unaffordable for us.
16: What's an example? What's an example there where you maybe, I don't know, maybe you don't even wish to buy Canadian, but you just choose American because the price is right. What's an example of that?
17: Strawberries.
16: Yeah.
17: We went over to Costco the other day. I was able to buy 8 quarts of them for $9 versus being able to buy 1 quart here for $12.
16: Yeah.
17: So we're just able to save a couple dollars, which in turn is helpful for us. And we always say to each other, we're not mad at the farmers. We're not mad at the American farmers. They're still trying to make their money. So we're still going to put into the American farm industry as well as the Canadian farm industry. But it's just more affordable for us. We're just mad at the politics, but that's not going to negate the fact that we're going to buy what we can afford.
0: Just some of the callers to the CBC Ontario Today program hosted by Stu Mills. You know, dozens of senators are often not showing up to the red chamber. CBC News has done an analysis of a 12-month period. They found only 8 senators had a perfect attendance record over that 12-month time. Others were absent for anywhere between 1 and 54 days. The Senate only sat for 76 days in that time period. And today, Canada's industry minister was asked about this. Melanie Joly says the prime minister must be able to appoint senators who are willing to do the hard work. Here's some of that exchange.
18: Do you have any concerns about chronic absenteeism in Senate? We have figures that show that some bills have passed with barely half of all senators voting.
19: So, obviously, we value the importance of the Senate. The Senate is an important institution, and we need to be able to have access to that, important second thought, second look at our different bills. And we will continue to work with senators to develop a better relationship, but I must say a better way of cooperating to have really strong benefits for all Canadians. My point is of course, we need to make sure that we appoint competent senators, those that are willing to do the hard work, because the work that is being done within Parliament is extremely important. At a time where trust in our institutions is questioned, we need to make sure that we abide by our fundamental duty of representing Canadians.
0: So that was Industry Minister Melanie Joly speaking in Montreal earlier today, and in announcing an overhaul to the Senate appointments process earlier this week, Prime Minister Mark Carney signaled that he wants to see a change in how the place operates so it is, quote, equipped to advance ambitious legislation. Okay, now the Squamish Nation Youth Powwow kicks off this evening, and it's going to run right through the weekend. So this is really quite the event. There are drum contests, dance competitions. There are lots of food and local vendors. And this is the fourth installment of the annual powwow. Everyone is welcome to attend. I am going to be emceeing the full day event tomorrow. So again, it kicks off 7 o'clock tonight. It will run through tomorrow and through Sunday as well at the Chief Joe Mathias Center in West Vancouver. So we do have time for some music now. Here is Cree and Sailor singer Fawn Wood with her song, Remember Me.